Then he raised his daily paper with the screaming headline news, and he said, if I could read it here, then I'd believe. Well, friend, I said, get ready, 'cause I've got good news for you, and you can read it for yourself on every page. That Jesus Christ the Savior lived and died and rose again, and he'll be with us.

My feelings. You can question what I say. In fact, you can claim that a person just can't know. But the date right there in your paper is a witness to the truth about a man who lived 2,000 years ago. The Wall Street Journal, the Washington Post, the New York Times, they'll edit out the truth about his worth. But what can they say? Every single day they

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2: A Christian's management of money is often not considered a prerequisite for spiritual leadership. This is unfortunate because God instructs us to ensure that spiritual leaders manage money God's way. For example, a church elder must not be a lover of money and must manage his own family well, which would include managing family finances in a godly fashion. Further, in 1 Timothy chapter 3, it raises this question: if anyone does not know how to manage his own family, how can he take care of God's church? And in Luke 16:11, Jesus said, "If you have not been trustworthy in handling worldly wealth, who will trust you with the true riches?" Since some biblical scholars interpret true riches to include spiritual responsibilities, then we can conclude that one prerequisite for spiritual leadership is faithfulness in managing money according to God's principles and God's will. In summary, a godly spiritual leader must manage money according to what the Bible says as it relates to finances.

0: Today, if you hear God's voice, do not harden your hearts. Hebrews chapter 3, verse 7 and 8.
1: Welcome to today's encouragement from Our Daily Bread. Anatomy of a Hardening Heart was written by Adam Holes and read by Stephen Tabor.
0: It's fascinating to see your own heart. Recently, I did. Chest pain led me to see a doctor who ordered tests that allowed me to see that my heart has calcium buildup, more than I should have. Atherosclerosis, the doctors call it. Hardening of the arteries. I've made big diet and exercise changes, but I've also realized that my cardiac concerns didn't emerge overnight. In my case, they were the fruit of unhealthy choices. In time, those habits couldn't help but impact my heart's health. Scripture uses similar language to describe being spiritually unhealthy. Our hearts can gradually grow hardened toward God, one day and one choice at a time. Hebrews 3, verses 7 and 8 says, "Today, if you hear His voice, do not harden your hearts as you did in the rebellion." After God delivered His people from Egypt, they tested and tried Him during their time in the wilderness. God had faithfully provided for His people, but they refused to see it. What about us? What habits nudge us away from God, day by day hardening our hearts against Him? We all make some of those choices. So I'm thankful that today, right now, God offers to exchange our hearts of stone for those softened by His love. Today's encouragement was provided by Our Daily Bread Ministries.

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1: There's an old saying that goes, necessity is the mother of invention. 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

0: Thanks to Lorena, Anna, and Nancy for helping with our intro this week, Honesty. Telling the truth, the whole truth, and nothing but the truth. I was at Port Burwell Public School a week or so ago, right up on the top floor with the big kids, and let me tell you, I had fun. There are many good reasons for telling the truth, and here are just a few.
1: Hi, my name is Mackenzie, and one reason to tell the truth is because if you lie now, nobody later in life is going to believe you.
2: Hi, my name is Peter, and it's important to tell the truth because if you lie,

0: really mean.
1: My name is Isaac, and it's wrong to tell a lie. Because once I was young, I lied that I was sick, and my mom let me stay home. Now, a few weeks ago, I told my mom that I faked it. And so, when I actually was sick, she didn't believe me, and I had to go to school. So I had to stay at school all day being sick.
2: Hi, my name is Matthew, and it's important to tell the truth. Because if you tell a lie, then you'll have to tell another lie to cover up that lie, and another one, and another one, and another one. And soon, you won't have any other space to go, so you'll just have to tell the truth anyway, and you can get in deep trouble.
3: I probably wouldn't have said what I said if I thought for a minute.
4: Well, if you tell lies all your life, you could end up like, people might not believe you when you do tell the truth, if you need really, really good help, but they might not believe you, so they might just walk away.
5: Okay, that's great. Thank you.

That was Amari adding his thoughts on why it's important to tell the truth. Here's a story about a boy who got himself into a whole lot of trouble when he told a few lies. Are you ready for a story? Get comfy. Here goes. The Boy Who Cried Wolf, retold by B.G. Hennessy, illustrated by Boris Kulikov. There was once a shepherd. I am so bored, he thought. All day long, all I do is watch sheep. All the sheep do is eat. Not only that, all they say is, baa. Munch, munch, munch, baa, answered the sheep.

Nothing ever happens here. 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Munch, munch, munch. Baa, answered the sheep. I wonder if sheep ever get bored, he thought. He decided to teach the sheep some tricks. He expected the sheep would be happy to learn something new, but none of them seemed interested. Munch, munch, munch. Baa, the sheep protested. What I need is a little excitement, said the shepherd. Well, what would be exciting? I know, he said. The shepherd boy jumped up from under his tree in the pasture and ran all the way into town yelling, Wolf! Wolf! Wolf! There's a wolf after my sheep! All of the townsfolk came running as fast as they could to help the shepherd boy protect his sheep. They looked everywhere for the wolf. No wolf in the pasture, no wolf on the hill, no wolf in the forest. One of the shepherd's boy's friends stayed with him for the rest of the day to make sure the wolf was really gone. That was a fun afternoon, thought the shepherd boy.

But the next day, munch, munch, munch, baa. Life in the pasture was back to boring. Again. So the shepherd boy jumped up from under his tree in the pasture and ran into town, this time yelling, "Wolves! Wolves! Wolves! There are two wolves after my sheep!" And just like the day before, everyone came running lickety-split to help the shepherd boy protect his sheep. And just like the day before, they looked everywhere for the wolves. No wolves in the pasture. No wolves on the hill. No wolves in the forest. "They must have run away," the shepherd explained. One of the boy's friends stayed with him for the rest of the day, this time to see if there really was a wolf. That was another fine afternoon, thought the shepherd boy after his friend left. The next day, just when the shepherd boy was beginning to get bored again, he heard lunch, lunch, lunch, grrr, and lunch, lunch, lunch, grrr, and lunch, lunch, lunch, grrr. And there, by the edge of the pasture, were three big, hungry wolves.

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1: The sheep started running in all directions, and for the third time, the shepherd jumped up from under his tree in the pasture and ran into town, this time yelling, "Wolves! Wolves! Wolves! There are three wolves after my sheep!" But this time, no one came to help. This time, no one believed him. And the shepherd boy spent the rest of the day looking for his sheep all by himself. That's not a happy ending. Here's another story about a shepherd named Betsy. She's a very conscientious, hardworking shepherd, but she has a problem. Listen to this.

On her 8th birthday, Betsy took the shepherd's oath. She was going to be the best shepherd in Bray Valley history, and any wolf who tried to eat her sheep had better watch out. That night, while Betsy slept in her bedroom above her mom's bakery, Zemo, the wolf, howled on Rosenrise Mountain. He was hungry. He was lonely. The sheep were always guarded, and he was the last wolf on the mountain. He needed a plan. He thought, He howled. He had it. A plan to trick the shepherd and the farmers. It wouldn't make him less lonely, but he'd get to eat the sheep. He howled merrily. Tra-lee, tra-loo. The next morning, Betsy packed her lunch pail with two helpings of Mom's pie. Then she led the sheep up Rosenrise. When they got there, she scanned the slope to her left. No wolves. She scanned to her right. No wolves. But a ewe was trying to jump into the soaking wet river. Betsy drove her back and then scanned straight ahead. No wolves. All right. Hidden in a thicket halfway up the mountain, Zemo watched Betsy. She looked tough, but he'd fool her anyway. Betsy scanned to the left again. Zemo stepped out of the thicket. Was it a wolf? Betsy reviewed her wolf checklist. Long snout? Check. Bushy tail? Check. It was a wolf. Betsy blew her wolf whistle and cried, "Wolf!" Exactly as she'd been taught in shepherd school. Every farmer in Bray pounded up to the pasture. Zemo slipped into his thicket and watched. Those farmers could scare an ordinary wolf, but not Zemo, not a hungry wolf with a plan. "Where's the wolf?" Farmer Woolsey shouted. Betsy pointed. "There!" But the wolf had vanished. Safe in his hiding place, Zemo chuckled, and his stomach rumbled. Farmer Woolsey scowled. "Are we going to lose the whole flock again, Betsy?" Long ago, Bray Valley had lost its sheep because of a mischievous shepherd. "Should we send you back to shepherd school?" he thundered. "No, sir. There was a wolf." Farmer Woolsey just shook his head and started back to his fields. All the farmers shook their heads and followed him. None of them believed Betsy. Zemo almost felt sorry for Betsy. It wasn't her fault she was up against a hungry, lonely wolf with a plan. Betsy went back to work. Scan right, no wolves. Scan left, no wolves. Scan straight ahead, no wolves. All right. Time for lunch. Betsy reached into her lunch pail. She'd protect the sheep no matter what. She'd show those farmers. Zemo waited. Let her eat in peace, he thought. He scratched a flea and then ate it. Some lunch for a wolf. Betsy finished her rhubarb pie. Scan right. That wolf again! Wolf! Zemo felt bad about tricking Betsy, so he howled. She had him now. She blew her whistle. She hollered, "Wolf! Wolf!" When she turned to look for the farmers, Zemo tiptoed away, feeling like a skunk. But he had to follow the plan. A wolf had to eat. Only half as many farmers came this time. Not one saw even a hair of a wolf. Farmer Woolsey took away Betsy's whistle and sent her back to shepherd school. "We're disappointed in you, Betsy. You've let us down," they said.

0: If you want to find out how this story ends, go to the library near your house and ask for the book, Betsy Who Cried Wolf by Gail Carson Levine. It's not what you expect from a book about a shepherd, a wolf, and a flock of sheep. So if you like surprises, borrow Betsy Who Cried Wolf. Is your funny bone itchy? Need a riddle? Here's a good one.
1: If a chicken says all chickens are liars, is the chicken telling the truth?
2: Chickens can't talk, silly.
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4: and the Mennonite Community Services of Aylmer, Ontario.
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0: And thank you to Anna, Lorena, Nancy, Matthew, Peter, Omari, Isaac, Mackenzie, and Reuben. Hey, I almost forgot Reuben. One last thought about telling the truth.
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7: 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Ich hoop je han dit program geglecht. Ich san Mary Ham, and ich schof by the Elmer Library. We haunt a library in Straffordville, Springfield, and Port Burwell, and ye can crack die wat je wel voorn, die zand ola nu oop. De oopne stund zand on de library deren te zijn. Ye can afoon, nen dat foonema as 5891-1500-09, van je nog meer informatie veelt. 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
1: I can't believe that my brother died. We used to spend every day together. Now he's gone to heaven.
2: If you believe in Jesus, you will see him again. Hi, and welcome to Keys for Kids. My name is Zach. Recently, I attended the funeral of a friend of mine. When I think about him, I'm sad to know he's gone, but I also remember that both he and I accepted Jesus as our Savior at Bible camp, so I know that he's in heaven. Maybe you know someone that's died, and that can be very painful. Just remember what Jesus said in John 11:25. The one who believes in me will live, even though they die. Let's learn more about that. Our story today is called Dead But Alive. Stretching sleepily, Camden wondered why he had a strange empty feeling in his stomach. Then it all came back to him. He glanced over at the empty bed on the other side of the room. It really was true. His brother Aaron was gone. It had been almost a month since Aaron had left for school in the morning and had not come back. Tears rolled down Camden's cheeks as he remembered. There was an accident, and Aaron had been killed. The door to Camden's room opened and Mom came in.
3: Morning, honey. I see you're already awake.
2: Noticing his tears, she sat beside him on the bed.
3: You're thinking of Aaron, aren't you?
2: Dad and I miss him, too. Mom sniffed and wiped her eyes.
3: Death is a sad thing, and it hurts to lose someone we love. But we know we'll see Aaron again someday.
2: But Mom, how do you know? Asked Camden.
3: I know because Aaron trusted Jesus as his Savior, Mom answered. The Bible says that those who trust in Jesus go to be with him when they die.
2: But, Camden stifled a sob,
3: but he was right there in the casket, and then he was put in the ground at the cemetery.
2: Camden covered his face with his hands. Mom leaned over and gave Camden a hug.
3: Aaron's body is in the grave, but his soul is with Jesus, she said.
2: His soul? Camden looked at his hands.
3: So my hands and feet and my head and ears and eyes, they're not really me?
2: Of course they're you, said Mom, just like your soul is. But because we live in a sinful world, our bodies die. When that happens, our souls go to be with Jesus. But one day, when he returns to earth and makes everything new, he will bring our bodies back to life. Then our souls will be reunited with our resurrected bodies, and they'll be free of sin and won't ever get sick or die again.
3: Camden wiped his eyes. I still wish I could see Aaron every day.
2: Mom squeezed Camden's shoulder.
3: I know, and you will. Because we know Jesus, we can look forward to seeing Aaron again someday, and then we'll all be together forever with Jesus.
2: How about you? Did you know that if you're a Christian, your soul will go to be with Jesus after your body dies? Nothing can separate him from those he saved, not even death. But it doesn't end there. One day he'll bring your body back to life, and you and every other Christian will live with him forever. If you're not a Christian, trust in Jesus today so you can look forward to eternal life with him. To learn more about what it means to trust in Jesus, you can get your parents' permission first. Then go to keysforkids.net/salvation. Our key verse is John 11:25.
1: Jesus said to her, I am the resurrection and the life. The one who believes in me will live, even though they die.
2: And our key thought for today, bodies die, but souls don't. As always, my name is Zach. Thanks for listening to Keys for Kids today. I'll see you right back here tomorrow.
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5: 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I'm John Avery Whittaker, but you can call me Whit. 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
3: Windows down, 10 more to go. Oh, I guess they can wait until after lunch. Tuna fish sandwich, here I come.
2: Can't believe it. I just can't believe it.
3: Yeah, watch the bucket. Oh, watch the...
2: Oh!
3: Bucket. Kids never watch the bucket.
2: I'm sorry, Mr. Walton.
3: No, that's all right. It's all right. It's just soapy water. Whoa. Spilled all over my new work shoes. You're Erica, aren't you?
2: Yes, sir. How'd you know?
3: Well, you don't remember?
2: Remember what?
3: Last week at Wit's End, you knocked over my bucket there, too. My squeegee whacked me right between the eyes.
2: Oh, yeah.
3: Yeah.
2: That was Haley's fault, too.
3: Haley?
2: My little sister. She took the last piece of pie I was saving for myself.
3: At Wit's End?
2: No, today.
3: Oh.
2: She switched lunches on me.
3: And that caused you to knock over my bucket?
2: Yeah. I'm so mad at her, I wasn't watching where I was going.
3: Uh-huh. Well, here's my piece of pie. Now you don't have to be mad at her anymore, and I can stop refilling buckets.
2: No, thanks. I'm not hungry anymore. I'm too mad.
3: Well, it's just a piece of pie.
2: No, it's just the tip of the iceberg. Haley's a royal pain. She's always sneaking around, pulling bad tricks, doing rotten things to me. Sometimes I really hate her. Guess I shouldn't say that.
3: You want to take it back?
2: No. You probably think I'm awful for saying it, though, huh?
3: Yeah, it's a rotten thing to say, and you shouldn't have said it, but you're no more awful than anybody else who's ever said it.
2: Anybody else?
3: Well, you think you're the only one who's ever said that about their sister? Well, chances are you'll change your mind one of these days, just like Esau did.
2: Esau?
3: Esau, you know, Esau and his brother Jacob.
2: Jacob Farnsworth has a brother named Esau?
3: No, not Jacob Farnsworth. Jacob in the Bible. You mean to tell me you've never heard the story of Jacob and Esau?
2: Will I get in trouble if I say no?
3: No.
2: No.
3: Then they wonder why society's going down the tubes. All right, I see I'm going to have to educate you. Turn that bucket all the way over and have a seat.
2: Okay.
3: All right, now. Esau and Jacob were twins. You think you and Haley had problems. These boys had problems. They lived long before Moses. You do know who Moses was?
2: The Ten Commandments?
3: Well, that's something. Anyway, Esau and Jacob's problems were so big, they started before they were born.
2: Before they were born?
3: Yeah. You see, their parents' names were Isaac and Rebekah, and they couldn't have children for a long time, so when Rebekah found out she was pregnant, they were very excited. Well, at least they were at first.
2: Oh, Isaac. Isaac, wake up.
4: Rebekah, what is it?
2: The baby. Wait a minute. Baby? You said they were twins.
3: This was long before modern medicine. She had no way of knowing that. Not yet.
2: What do you mean? How'd she find out?
3: Listen to the story. Kids want to know the ending before the beginning. Now, she was having problems with...
2: The baby.
4: Is it your time?
5: Oh, no. No, not for 2 more months. But the baby keeps kicking. Oh.
4: It must be a boy. A strong boy.
5: Then he's about to kick me to pieces. Oh, I don't think I can take much more.
4: What can I do?
5: Oh, have one of the servants make me some tea. Maybe it'll help.
4: Yes, yes, my love. And don't worry. This is just as it should be. Median, wake up. The mistress needs some tea.
5: Oh, Lord God. I can't bear it. If all is well, then why do I feel this way? Why? Oh.
3: Well, later on that night, the Lord himself told her why in a dream.
6: Rebekah. Rebekah.
5: Hmm? What? Who is it?
6: I am the Lord, the God of Abraham and Isaac.
5: My Lord!
6: Two nations struggle in your womb. Two people shall be separated from your body. One will be stronger than the other, and the older shall serve the younger.
2: Wait a minute. And the older shall serve the younger?
3: That's right.
2: I don't think I'm going to like this story.
3: Why?
2: Because I'm the oldest, that's why.
3: Then you should listen to what he did so you don't make the same mistakes.
2: I was afraid you were going to say that.
3: Okay, if I continue now.
2: Yeah, go ahead.
3: Thank you. Well, soon it was Rebecca's time, and just like God said, she gave birth to twins.
1: Master Isaac, come in.
4: Rebecca, are you all right?
7: Yes, my love. Come and see your sons.
4: My sons!
7: Here is your firstborn.
4: Look at all the red hair. His body's nearly covered with it.
7: He's very hairy.
4: That's what we'll name him.
2: They named him Harry?
3: No, they named him Esau. It means hairy.
7: Oh. What of your other son, Isaac?
4: He's as bald as his brother is hairy.
7: Well, he may not have his brother's ruddy complexion, but he's beautiful. And he was born with his hand grabbing Esau's heel.
4: Really? Well, then his name shall be Jacob.
2: Does that mean heel?
3: Or grabber. It's not exactly clear.
2: Oh.
3: Esau was his father's favorite.
4: My strong son.
3: While Jacob captured Rebecca's heart.
7: My darling boy.
3: Isaac was about 60 years old when they were born, and...
2: 60? I guess he wasn't real big on tossing the old football around in the backyard, huh?
3: Well, no, but as they grew, he did teach the boys to hunt. Esau took to it right away and soon became a skilled outdoorsman.
2: What about Jacob?
3: Well, he was the quiet sort who liked to stay at home.
2: They really were different.
3: Yeah, and those differences led to the first really bad incident between them. It started when Esau came back from hunting one day, cold, tired, and very hungry.
4: Home at last. What is that smell? It's delicious.
8: Esau, you're back. How was the hunt?
4: Uneventful. What are you cooking, Jacob?
8: Meat stew. I did a fine job on it, if I do say so myself. I couldn't eat another bite.
4: It smells wonderful.
8: Oh, that's right. You've been out all day. You must be very hungry.
4: Starved. Give me some stew.
8: I don't think so.
4: What?
8: You can't have any.
4: Why not?
8: Because it's my stew, and I don't want you to have any of it. If you want stew, make some of your own.
4: But I told you the hunting was bad today. I don't have anything to make stew with.
8: That is a problem, isn't it?
4: Jacob, please. If I don't get something to eat, I'll die of starvation. I'm begging you, please give me some stew.
8: What will you give me in return?
4: You would bargain with your starving brother?
8: If you want some stew.
4: Oh, all right. I will give you my new bow.
8: What would I need with a bow?
4: My knife, then.
8: I already have several knives.
4: I'll hunt for you for a whole week. A month.
8: Mm-mm.
4: A year.
8: No, I'm afraid that just isn't good enough.
4: But what do you want?
8: Oh, nothing, really. Just a trifle. You'll never even miss it.
4: What?
8: I want your birthright.
2: His what?
3: His birthright.
2: What's that?
3: Oh,

0: Kate!
1: Yes?
0: It's more than a man can stand. I mean, what good is a birthright if I'm dead from hunger?
1: Then you agree?
0: Yes.
1: Swear it before God.
0: Oh, I vow before God that my birthright...
1: And all that goes with it.
0: Oh, and all that goes with it is now yours.
1: Thank you. And the stew is now yours. Easy now. That just cost you a great deal. It should be savored.
0: Oh, you think you're smart, don't you? Well, it doesn't matter. I'll have my own family soon, and there's wealth to be made in the world, and I still get the blessing of the firstborn. That's something you can't take away from me. Who cares about your birthright?
2: Who cares? He gave away wealth and power for a little bit of soup. What was he, nuts?
3: Well, it might seem that way, but the Bible puts it differently. It says Esau despised his birthright.
2: What does that mean?
3: Well, he didn't have much respect for his family. And he made it even more clear when he went out and married two women his parents didn't approve of.
2: Two women? I thought that was illegal.
3: Well, it is now, but it wasn't back then.
2: Wow.
3: But that was nothing compared to what happened next. One of the worst acts of treachery and cheating in the Bible. And this time it involved the whole family.
2: All right. Now we're getting to the really juicy stuff.
3: Yeah?
2: What happened?
3: You remember I told you that Isaac was 60 years old when his sons were born? Well, Esau got married at the age of 40.
2: That'd make Isaac 100.
3: Right, and he was nearly blind. He knew he was going to die soon, so one day he called for Esau.
4: Father, it's Esau. You sent for me?
5: Yes. Yes, my son. Sit next to me for a moment. And... give me your hand.
4: I'm here.
5: I am an old man, my son, and expect to die most any day now.
4: Father, you have many years left in you.
5: No, and even if it were so, I would not want them. I have lived a full life, and now I want to die.
4: Father,
5: you're an old man's last request. Go out to the fields and hunt me some venison. Prepare it the way I like, savory and good. Bring it here for me to eat, and I will give you the blessings of the firstborn. Then I shall die.
4: It shall be done, Father.
3: But what neither Isaac nor Esau knew was that someone else was listening to their conversation.
6: Midian!
7: Yes, mistress?
6: Find Jacob and tell him to come to me at once. Hurry!
7: Yes, mistress.
6: The older shall serve the younger. It shall be so.
8: Want to contact us about the episode you're hearing? 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We always love hearing from you.
2: So Rebecca listened in on Isaac and Esau?
3: Yeah.
2: She sounds as sneaky as Jacob and Haley.
3: I told you this was one of the worst acts of treachery and cheating in the Bible.
2: Yeah. So what happened?
3: Well, Rebecca explained the situation to Jacob, along with her plan of action.
6: So Esau will get the blessing of the firstborn, Jacob, unless we act quickly.
9: Mother, I'm not sure we should.
6: You must do exactly as I tell you. Now go out to the flocks and bring me two young goats. I'll prepare your father's favorite dish from them. Then take it to him, and after he has enjoyed it, he will bless you before his death instead of Esau.
9: That will never work.
6: It will. Isaac is almost blind.
9: There's nothing wrong with his hearing. I don't sound anything like Esau.
6: Esau's voice is easily imitated.
9: But his skin isn't. Esau is hairy and rough. I'm smooth. What if Father feels my arms and neck? He'll think I'm making a fool of him and curse me instead of blessing me.
6: His curses will be on me.
9: Mother.
6: Jacob, you are my son. You will have the blessing. Now go, get the goats. Here, put these on.
9: These are Esau's best clothes.
6: Of course they are. You can't go in wearing yours. And once you're dressed, tie these onto your arms and neck.
9: What are they?

0: the hare skin of the goats. Now your skin will be just as hairy and rough as your brother's.
1: Wow, I thought Jacob was pretty sneaky about the birthright, but he's an amateur compared to his mother.
2: Yeah, after she got Jacob all dressed up, she gave him the meat, which smelled great, and some fresh baked bread, then shoved him into the tent where his father was lying.
3: Father?
4: Esau, is that you?
3: Yes, father, it is Esau.
4: You have the venison?
3: Yes, I have done as you told me. Smell, it's the food you wanted prepared just the way you like it.
4: Yes, it does smell delicious.
3: Sit up and eat, then you can bless me with all your heart.
4: How were you able to find the venison so quickly, my son?
3: Because Jehovah, your God, put it in my path.
4: Well, come over here next to me.
3: Next to you?
4: Yes. I want to feel you to make sure you're really Esau.
3: I'm here, Father.
4: Yes, well, the hands are Esau's, but the voice is Jacob's. Are you really Esau?
3: Yes. Yes, Father. Of course.
4: Then bring me the venison, and I will eat it and bless you with all of my heart.
3: Here you are, Father.
4: Now, come and kiss me, my son.
3: Yes, Father.
4: Yes. Now I know for sure the smell of my son is the good smell of the earth and fields that Jehovah has blessed. Kneel.
3: Yes, Father.
4: May God always give you plenty of rain for your crops and good harvest of grain and new wine. May many nations be your slaves. May you be the master of your brothers, and may all your relatives bow low before you. Cursed are all who curse you, and blessed are all who bless you.
1: Wow, so Jacob actually got the blessing.
2: He sure did, and not a moment too soon, because as soon as Isaac had finished and Jacob left the tent, who should come in but...
5: Father?
4: Eh?
5: I'm back with the venison. Eat, so you may give me your finest blessing.
4: Who are you?
5: Who? It's Esau, your firstborn.
4: What? It can't be. It can't.
5: What's the matter, Father? I am Esau.
4: Well, then who was that just in here with venison that I ate? And who did I just bless?
5: What? Jacob. No! No!
4: My son.
5: Can't you take it back, Father?
4: No, a blessing cannot be withdrawn.
5: But it's mine, as the firstborn!
4: Your brother has tricked me and carried away your blessing.
5: Lying cheat! He took my birthright, and now he has stolen my blessing! Oh, my father, haven't you saved even one blessing for me?
4: I made him your master and made you and all our relatives his servants. I guaranteed him abundance of grain and wine, and what is there left to give?
5: Not one blessing left for me. Oh, my father, bless me too, please. Please bless me.
4: Kneel. Oh, my son, yours will be no life of ease and luxury, but you shall live by using your sword. For a time, you will serve your brother, but you will finally shake loose from him and be free.
5: Oh, my father!
4: I'm sorry, my son. That is all I have. Go now and close the tent flap. I am very tired.
5: Yes, father. My brother has stolen everything, but he has not yet triumphed. My father will soon be dead, and and I will be sad for him. Once my sadness has passed, then I will kill Jacob.
1: Kill him? Esau actually wanted to kill Jacob?
2: Well, he really hated him. Just like you and Haley.
1: Well, yeah. But I don't really hate her, and I never wanted to kill her. Did Esau do it?
2: Well, he didn't get the chance. At least not right away. You see, Rebecca found out about his plans and told Jacob.
6: I knew we shouldn't have done it. Now Esau will kill me.
0: No, Esau will not touch you as long as your father is alive. So you must leave here.
6: And go where?
0: To my brother Laban in Haran. Stay with him until Esau calms down. Then I will send a servant for you.
6: Haran? Do you know how far that is?
0: Please, Jacob. If Esau kills you, he must go into exile. I don't want to lose both of you in the same day. Please.
6: What about father?
0: Leave him to me.
1: So, Rebecca came through again. Pretty sneaky.
2: Maybe, but you need to understand that none of this happened by chance.
1: It didn't?
2: No, there was a greater power working here, the Lord God. As Jacob soon found out in a big way.
1: What happened?
2: Well, the journey to his uncle Laban's was long and grueling. One night, he stopped a camp near a village called Luz. He lay down to sleep using a stone for a pillow. And that night, something truly miraculous happened that changed his life for good.
7: Jacob. Jacob.
6: What?
7: What do you see?
6: A staircase leading up to heaven, with the angels of God climbing up and down it. What is this wondrous thing?
7: I am the Lord your God, the God of Abraham and Isaac.
6: My Lord and my God.
7: The ground you are lying on will belong to you and your descendants. You will become a great nation. And your descendants will be as the dust of the earth and the sands on the shore of the sea. And I will protect you and be with you always.
6: Lord. Lord. Lord. Oh, a dream. But more than a dream, God must live here. This must be the entrance to heaven.
2: Early the next morning, he sat his stone pillow upright as a memorial pillar, poured oil over it, and proclaimed it,
6: Bethel, house of God. Hear me, O Lord. If you will help and protect me on this journey, give me food and clothes, and bring me back safely to my father, then will I choose you as my God. This stone pillar shall become a place for worship, and of everything you give me, I will give you back a tenth.
2: Tenth? Ten. Oh, good grief, look at the time. Here I am sitting around Jaw, and I got 10 more windows to wash.
1: But wait a minute.
2: Nah, looks like lunch is over anyway. I'd better fill this bucket.
1: But what about the rest of the story? What happens to Jacob and Haran? And what about Esau?
2: Well, it'll have to wait for some other time.
1: When?
2: I don't know. Later.
1: Today?
2: Erica.
1: Please, Mr. Walton. I have to hear the rest of the story. My whole future with my sister is at stake.
2: Hey, all right. Meet me by the flagpole after school and I'll tell you the rest.
1: Thanks, Mr. Walton.
2: There, Wubba. You better get to class.
1: Okay. Oh, one thing more.
2: What's that?
1: Can I have that piece of pie now?
2: Yeah, I don't know. Sell me your birthright for it?
1: No way.
2: Good girl. Take it.
1: Thanks.
2: You're welcome. Watch the bucket. Watch the bucket.
1: Whoa!
2: Bucket.
1: Sorry.
2: Kids never watch the bucket.
8: 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Our production engineers were Dave Arnold and Bob Luttrell, and our executive producer, Chuck Bolte. 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
2: A Christian's management of money is often not considered a prerequisite for spiritual leadership. This is unfortunate because God instructs us to ensure that spiritual leaders manage money God's way. For example, a church elder must not be a lover of money and must manage his own family well, which would include managing family finances in a godly fashion. Further, in 1 Timothy chapter 3, it raises this question, if anyone does not know how to manage his own family, how can he take care of God's church? And in Luke 16:11, Jesus said, if you have not been trustworthy in handling worldly wealth, who will trust you with the true riches? Since some biblical scholars interpret true riches to include spiritual responsibilities, then we can conclude that one prerequisite for spiritual leadership is faithfulness in managing money according to God's principles and God's will. In summary, a godly spiritual leader must manage money according to what the Bible says as it relates to finances.

0: Wie gehen durch verschiedenste Jahreszeiten im Leben. 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